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0: 102.5 FM Pro 2 Jogja, teman terbaik kamu karena kita Indonesia sesungguhnya. Hai teman Pro 2, good afternoon. How are you today? I hope that you are all doing great as I am. And yes, it's Gatricia again on RRE English Corner, the place where we sharpen our English skills, discuss awesome topics, and also hanging out and having a chit chat with inspiring guest. And yes, teman Pro 2, as usual that for today's episode, I would like to tell you, right, the theme or the topic that we will discuss today. It is reading children in children's literature, teman Pro 2. The importance of centering children's voices. And yes, because I think the topic is somehow quiet heavy. So, joining me today in the studio is an awesome guest from CCLLEUNY, Konita Labiba. Hi, Konita.
1: Hi.
0: How are you today?
1: I am great. Thank you.
0: Thank you for being here. Mm-hmm. And thank you for sparing your time in this afternoon to come to our studio and to have a chit-chat here on RRE English Corner. So you were, right, an English literature student at UNY, as I was. And we came from the same department, teman Pro 2. So you are my adik kelas, adik angkatan.
1: Yeah,
0: right?
1: Exactly. Okay.
0: So how did you feel studying English in uni?
1: How do you say that? Because actually English was it is accessibility, of course. I mean, mm-hmm. when we talk about English, not everybody are able to have the resources for the English books. Mm-hmm. And then even I was I do some private tutoring on English mm-hmm. courses, and then many of the state schools didn't open the English courses. Mm-hmm. So I think that was a privilege and also something that opens a wider world to mm-hmm. me mm-hmm. personally. Yeah.
0: And okay. Mm-hmm. So is there any kind of specific reasons why you chose this, this major?
1: Well, initially I was going because I love theater. So theater pals all of there, hi. I am coming from the theater kids in mm-hmm. my junior high school and also a senior high school, and I really love that. And I was accustomed to reading books and also literature based on the English language. So it's kind of something that was not quite easy, but rather I was livid. Mm-hmm. My first book in my childhood mm-hmm. is bilingual picture book, and it was remembered until now.
0: Mm-hmm. Okay, so it leaves some kind of marks in your heart, right?
1: Yep.
0: Okay.
1: Yep, exactly.
0: Well, teman Pro 2, because today we would like to talk about children's literature. So, I would like to challenge you, teman Pro 2. You can send a voice note to 08 11 25 11 025, so you can tell us here what is your favorite book or what is your favorite character on a book, right? And you can explain to us why you love that book or why you love that character in only one sentence, teman Pro 2. But you have to tell us in English, teman Pro 2. And yes, feel free to send your voice note to our WhatsApp number, and later on we will play your voice note and give you some comments, teman Pro 2. So don't be afraid that here on RRI English Corner we can practice our English not only in listening but also in speaking, teman Pro 2, right? So we will wait for your voice note, teman Pro 2, while I will have a chit-chat with Konita, right? Well, for starter, I would love to give you the word of today, teman Pro 2. So the word of today is literature. So am I pronounce it right?
1: Yeah.
0: It's literature, right?
1: It's literature.
0: Okay, so it's LITERATURE, right? Literature. So teman Pro 2, the word literature means it is reverse to collection of written work, right? And it also contains a lot of literature forms, right? Like it is a it could be in the form of books, it could be in the form of drama, poetry, or anything that is we can read or we can see on a stage, something like that, right?
1: Yep. Actually, the term literature is kind of it's kind of like a big word, because mm-hmm. text is everywhere. Even the advertisement, you see, that's mm-hmm. also part of it.
0: Mm-hmm. Okay, so literature could be in any kinds of forms, right? Yep. So yeah, I think it we can say a lot of there are a lot of words that that are related to literature, right? So it's literary, literate, literacy, mm-hmm, right?
1: Exactly.
0: So so the word can be a lot of comes in a lot of forms. It could be noun, it mm-hmm. could be a word like noun, and also literature is somehow a noun, right?
1: Yeah. Mm-hmm. Yeah, but when it comes to specific targeted, like an English literature, it also mean the discipline of the study. So it's kind of the meaning is very diverse and very broad, and the branches of the noun itself to be in the language, it creates many meanings. So yeah, and often people do think that literature is related to the books, yes, but not only reading, and it's rather be like reproducing the knowledge after that. So it's not stopped in the reading itself, but to acknowledge what the meaning of it, the ideology that under the literature itself. So practically it is something in the air that everybody can grasp it.
0: Okay, but usually in Bahasa Indonesia we call sastra or karya sastra, right?
1: Sastra.
0: Okay,
1: exactly.
0: Sastra. So so we studied English literature, so we study sastra Inggris, right?
1: Yeah.
0: But it's not just about the sastra or the literature, right?
1: Yeah,
0: we also learn about the language, the history behind it, or the culture even, right? So we learned a lot during uni, teman Pro 2. But for today's episode, we would love to talk about English children's literature, right? So is there any kind of differentiation between general literature and children's literature? What's the difference?
1: This is the question that I loved because children's literature as a genre, is often underrepresented and also undervalued because nobody really talks about children's literature because the thing is, the one who write, produce, distribute, and also you know, selected that, it actually is an adult. So basically it's very confusing for some people, and then even in the literature study, either that's on Francois or English or Indonesia, sastra anak or children's literature often underrepresented. But the thing is that the literature that come to accommodate the experience of children can be defined as children's literature. So in order to be children's literature, actually there are not any kind of, like, you know, specific kind of what is it, checklist to define that, but rather when it circulate on the children, so children as the center of the literature itself, it may be the genre of children's literature want to represent. Because when it comes to, like, the history, there are no really tracking back to, like, over BCE that talking about children's literature even. And yeah, and often the literature that are supposed to address to the adult, often it's also, you know, consumed by the children's, like Harry Potter.
0: Yes.
1: Some people still read Harry Potter in their adulthood, right? So yeah, it's basically the experience of children that are represented in the literature.
0: Okay, and I think a lot of people misunderstood that, right? Yep. Right, and some people took children's literature for granted, right? But then actually there are a lot of things that is, I don't know, like, though children's literature is actually meant for children, but actually there are a lot of things, complicated things that that can be contained in that story or in that literature. And yeah, I was mesmerized once when I read, I think it's called Are You There, God? It's Me, Margaret. I think that's my favorite children's book I read at uni, because this book talk about the difference of religions. And I think for children, I don't know, is it really appropriate for children? At that time, Indonesian children's literature is always talk about how to be a smart girl or smart boy, or maybe how to help out in the house, something like that. Yeah. But actually, English literature, they have talked about I don't know, like racial issues, or maybe like some issues that is, I don't know, like we kind of questioned whether it is appropriate for children or not. Right, so yeah, I think that will be interesting thing to discuss later, teman Produa. So if you have questions about our topic, or maybe you want to I don't know, like give comments or maybe share your experience, just feel free to join us here on 08 1125 11025.
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0: Well, teman-teman berdua, welcome back to Fun English. It's RRI English Corner, teman-teman berdua ya. So we have changed our name and we changed our format, teman-teman berdua. But we still broadcast it once a week, every Wednesday at 4, teman-teman berdua. So if you want to sharpen your English, or maybe you want to hanging out, or maybe like having a chit-chat, or having a discussion about certain topic, join us here on RRI English Corner every Wednesday at 4 p.m., teman-teman berdua. And we have Konita for today's guest, and we would like to discuss about reading children in children's literature, the importance of centering children's voice. But before that, I would like to know Konita more, right? So Konita is somehow from CCLLE UNY, right? So what is CCLLE? Because when I was in UNY, there was no CCLLE, right? So what is CCLLE?
1: It's rather new. CCLLE sorts for like Center for Children's Literature and Language Education. Basically, we do research and also within the topics of children's literature. And it was initially actually the research grant. Jadi memang awalnya itu bukan dari apa ya, dari kampus membuat satu UKM segala macam. 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But it was actually from my lecture. It's Buit.
0: Yeah.
1: if you listen to this, thank you. 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
0: Okay.
1: So jadi setelah dari situ ada juga beberapa terobosan akademis yang lebih apa ya, berkaitan sama kampus sendiri, kayak di sekarang di sastra Indonesia ada sastra anak juga.
0: Oh iya.
1: Iya betul. 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Jadi mulai untuk dibawa seperti itu. Dan sekarang kita volunteer based on teman-teman kampus, dan juga ada beberapa relatives yang base-nya research gitu.
0: Okay, so actually what do you do there? I mean, you always do some research, or maybe you also provide the books or maybe the journal, something like that, for to support maybe like students who wants to know more about children's literature.
1: We actually have the best camp, and then first of all, the research itself, because it was like the dissemination for students that are interested in the topic of children's literature first, and then secondly we do have like co-creating module for the product, the children's books itself. Jadi selain riset, ada juga kita bikin satu modul pendamping untuk orang tua atau the guardians, gimana ya caranya buat diskusi sama anak dan ngerespon buku ini. Kita juga co-creating sama anak-anak di beberapa departemen buat bikin buku anak itu sendiri. And we do have the library which is operated in the weekdays, office hours, everybody can jump in and we can discuss about that. And sometimes, occasionally we do have events that are, you know, we invited some schools and we also have some school partner that are ongoing the project with us.
0: Okay, so you can read books together and then have discussion after that. I miss those days.
1: You can still come too.
0: Yeah, maybe after this, right? Okay. Because I don't know that Sally exists. Okay, so about the topic for today's centering children's voices in literature. So how does it work, or how does literature can we capture children's voices through literature?
1: Well, this is gonna be long, but I hope it is not. First of all, in the children's literature, we usually, when it comes to like the first person format, children's usually acknowledge them as the main character and also experience things as the main character, following through the conflict and stuff. And it was really important because in the real life, often children's also being underlooked, and also often they didn't have the space or agency, social agency, to decide what thing that they are want to do. And also they often what we mentioned earlier about the moral capacity that are, you know, injected through the adult voices. So in the children's literature, we usually also analyzing how hidden adult is represented, because in children's literature usually the experience that are being acknowledged is the first person itself, and it was the children. So when it comes to books, there are many books that are still morally teaching, quote unquote, children, but there are also a lot of books that make them safe to feel something, or what you mentioned above in the Are You There, God?
0: Yes.
1: We can question God and the existence of our beliefs in when we bring that to reality. Pasti akan ditanyakan, kamu anak kecil ngapain tanya-tanya soal itu, as if we didn't often question that. And children books is the very subtle way to talk with children about death, about big issues, about conflict. 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Jadi somehow it's kind of like, you know, creating the safe space for children to introduce to the big and hard topics.
0: Okay, tapi kan kalau misal untuk kayak sastra anak di mungkin yang untuk in bahasa Indonesia, mungkin kita masih agak limited gitu gak sih untuk buku-buku anak di yang sudah berbahasa Indonesia untuk ngebahas tentang topik-topik yang berat gitu. 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It's Me Margaret. So there is the translated version. 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
1: Okay. 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
0: okay. Or maybe you can have maybe you can give some kind of recommendations about bahasa Indonesia, sastra anak Indonesia yang bisa atau mungkin yang sudah membahas topik-topik berat itu.
1: Yeah. Well, actually that's what we what I discussed like in the beginning that actually English is a, you know, accessibility.
0: Yes.
1: Like not everybody accustomed to it. So, luckily I have friends that actually there are some independent publisher or like publisher in Indonesia that are starting to acknowledge how the children's literature world itself. Can I mention the
0: Okay.
1: For reference, ya. 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Terus I also have one friend who give birth to the independent publisher namanya Foxtail. It's based in Bandung. 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
0: Yes.
1: That is why I think children's literature in the manner of speaking through children itu sangat penting gitu. Dan for all of the listeners that are questioning how to access that book, sebenarnya ada juga satu open source. Aku biasa pakai. Jadi ada namanya Room to Read. So there was a project of children's literature in back in 2019-20 before COVID. So it was about to accessibility to all of the people in order to access the quality of the books. And it was really nice because the topic is very diverse. Yes. Jadi aku mengikuti beberapa ilustrator yang terkait juga kan. Nah, jadi ada satu buku juga yang dia itu menampilkan bagaimana interaksi kita, anak-anak dengan teman difabel, and that is very interesting because jadi dengan dari buku juga mereka tuh menyadari bahwasannya ada versi dunia lain yang berbeda dari diri mereka dan gimana interaksinya gitu. The name is Literary Cloud. Or you can search on the Google Room to Read. Yeah, it was ada yang bahasa Indonesia, ada yang bahasa Inggris juga. So it's very handy in so yeah, or you can go to the CCLLE. Well, you can borrow the books. Yeah, it was free. You can borrow the books and we can discuss that happen. Tetap CTA ya kan? Visit CCLLE.
0: Gak apa-apa dong. Dan tentunya kalau misal kita ngomongin tentang sastra anak, itu kan memang masih banyak orang yang undervalued it, or maybe like apa sih paling buku anak-anak ya gitu-gitu aja gitu. Nah, tapi sebenarnya how important is children's literature, and how important it is to for children to be heard or maybe to be represented, because I think some children have the difficulties to, I don't know, like showing their emotions, or maybe they are still confused what feeling this is, something like that, right? Yeah. Mm-hmm. So what do you think?
1: Actually, I other than active in CCLLE, I do also facilitate some of program, and also it's like a natural school in Gunung Kidul, which is the accessibility through book. It's so, you know, it's really hard, and then most of the children there are you know, only what do I call it, like usually the academic journey, they are stopped in junior high school. So okay. Yeah, and I facilitated those who are still on the elementary school, in which I do realize in my journey of volunteering, I do realize that books is giving, like, you know, it's important to be discussed, because they can read the references, like they can see another future ahead, and yes, also they can also thinking, mereka jadi bisa berpikir lebih dalam lagi tentang realitas yang mereka alami gitu. Mm-hmm. So there's one time that I that we usually read book every weekend, and also usually I will ask them to go pick books that have the children, the, you know, the girl as a main character, and we read aloud together and stuff, and usually we will be, you know, discuss about how the character is represented, what your favorite character and stuff, and then through the discussion, dari diskusi itu 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
0: Yes.
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0: yes,
1: but to in to interpret the meaning behind that. Itu.
0: And I think sometimes the meaning behind the sentences or maybe the story is more complicated than that, right?
1: Yeah.
0: So that's why we need some kind of discussion with other people so we will know other perspective, or maybe we can interpret the story with different perspective, or maybe in the point of view of other people, right? So yes. Well, teman berdua, I would like to remind you again that we have a challenge for you, teman berdua. So you can send your voice note to 08-1125-11025. So you can tell us what is your favorite book or favorite character, and why you like it. Or why you like them. Just in one sentence, teman berdua. So yes, we will be back after this, teman berdua. So don't go anywhere, stay tuned.
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3: Teman terbaik kamu. 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

0: Well, teman Perdua, the next segment that we have is English in real life. So we will give you an example of the use of English in our real life. So check this one out. Well, I'm looking for a storybook that actually speaks from a child's perspective, not just lecturing them.
1: Let me see. I recommend this one. It really captures how kids think and express their feelings freely.
0: Well, that sounds perfect. It's so important that we let children see their own voices, right? That is reflected in stories.
1: Exactly. It helps them build empathy and confidence from an early age.
0: Yay! Well, I think when we strike a conversation with other people, there will be some kind of, I don't know what to call it, but we like you said that I see, right? Mm-hmm. So it doesn't mean that aku melihat, right?
1: Yeah.
0: But it means what is it in bahasa Indonesia? Aku tahu.
1: Oh gitu, in informal language ya.
0: Oh gitu, jadi kamu lagi nyari buku nih gitu ya. Okay. Well, in bahasa Indonesia we sometimes use like gitu, gini, oh, si, tuh, right? And in English we also have that, right? Well, like I see, well, we usually use well,
1: yeah,
0: or I see.
1: Yep.
0: Or maybe like I don't know what else. I see well.
1: It's also I
0: yeah.
1: mean yeah, the utterance, yeah, mm-hmm. The verbal.
0: Yeah, I think there are a lot of things that we can say during a conversation to make it not so boring or not so I don't know, like not to feel too formal,
1: yeah,
0: too right?
1: textbook based.
0: yeah.
1: Because I think the verbal like the dialogue, the language that we use in the dialogue is quite different than
0: yes.
1: in the textbook.
0: Mm-hmm.
1: Yeah, and often it does not quite quote unquote care about the grammatical structure of it.
0: Yeah.
1: So if you out there still thinking that it is scary to talk English.
0: Okay.
1: It's okay.
0: Well, for starter, like I think that in the previous episode, Alan said that we have to know the grammar, or maybe we have to study that, right? But then when you always think about is it grammarly correct, or maybe did I use the correct tenses when I talk this, something like that, I think you will not go anywhere. I mean,
1: yeah,
0: in the terms of practicing your English, in terms of speaking, right? So well, making mistakes is good, right?
1: Yeah.
0: So that you can learn after that, and you can know that you did something wrong, so you can study a little bit harder.

0: well, how is her English?
1: It was brave, I think. And brief. Okay. It's very informational. Like, he loves Bobo. It's a rabbit character. It's cute. So yeah, I think as a starter, it will be great. Because it's
0: Okay, so Katri, thank you for sending your voice note and sharing that you love Bobo. Who didn't?
1: Yeah,
0: it's, you know Bobo, right?
1: Of course, it's universal experience. Who doesn't? Please.
0: Because we, I don't know, like we came from maybe different generation, but in my age, in my childhood, I always read Bobo, right? But then I think Bobo is still on, right? Until now.
1: It's existing. Yeah,
0: it still exists. And we can still buy Bobo magazine and read the story about Bobo and his family and his friends and other stories there. Teman berdua. So if you don't know Bobo, you have to check that out, right? Well, anyway, when we read something in English, actually, what should we consider, or what is the important thing to notice or to do when we read something in English? Because sometimes we don't know the meaning of all the words, right? So I think it will be tiresome when we don't know something that we read, and then we kind of like open the dictionary or Google it, something like that. So what you usually do when you don't understand a certain word when you read something?
1: Well, I will look upon the previous sentences or like after, like, you know, the sentences after that, because it may create meaning and connection to it. Like, if I don't know this one particular word, I will understand the context first. Yeah, it will be it kind of like a strategy to know. Even if you are reading some fictional books, because often fictional books may hold different meanings. It uses metaphor and so on and so far, and it needs the cultural knowledge to know that, like like what we say before, that I see was not literally we are looking at someone, but it's rather a cultural understanding of, oh, I understand what you're saying. And yeah, first of all is to see the context. If that's informational, if that is like a long text about that, it may also connected with like previous sentences or the afterwards. But in a fiction, we also need some cultural context. And when it comes to children's literature, often it was brief, but when in the form of picture books, usually picture also holds the meaning.
0: So we have to pay a lot of attention to the details of the drawings. Sometimes the color also indicates something. The expression of the character, something like that. So especially when it comes to picture book, because there will be more picture, less words, right?
1: Less words. Exactly.
0: So we have to always pay attention to the picture, teman produa. And when I was in uni, my lecturer said that to be able to speak, you have to listen, right? So and then to be able to write, you have to read. Okay, so do you have some kind of, I don't know, like maybe like, do you want maybe someday to write your own children's book, or maybe you want to make some kind of books that, I don't know, like tell the story that you have experienced as a child, something like that? Because you have, right? But

0: it is like in a, I don't know, like you did this with other people, right? So
1: I do have one. It actually some kind of like it's only like a personal project, and I wish to write and also see a lot of more coming true, because what is it called? In my works, I do some kind of like a freelancing of illustration also. So it's kind of easy for me to choose which color that I want to represent and stuff, and all the visual element. And also for my other job that are also engaging the grassroots, the children in the grassroots, atau anak-anak yang ada di berbagai kawasan, mau itu di pelosok, mau itu di berbagai konteks masyarakat, and I want to represent that stories, because when I read English books, there are some kind of like the diverse topics are really representing. Ada yang ngomongin tema imigran, ada yang ngomongin tema ras, ada yang ngomongin the struggle of being disabled, ada yang ngomongin yang lain-lain. And when we see Indonesian books particularly, aku juga pengen lihat ada apa namanya cerita tentang anak-anak dari masyarakat adat, ada yes. cerita tentang anak-anak yang dia itu kehilangan orang tuanya karena apa tanahnya digusur segala macam. Mm-hmm. That what I want to do. Mm-hmm.
2: Mm-hmm. Okay, good luck, and I hope that it will, I don't know, like it will happen soon, because I think Indonesia needs that, right? Especially for children's and especially for me as a parent, because sometimes I find it kind of hard to explain certain things to my child. I don't know, like the choice of words that I'm choosing, maybe my daughter cannot understand that. So I think using maybe like books or maybe simpler sentences, or maybe with the help of the picture, it will help us parents to explain, I don't know, like something that quite heavy for children, right? So I wish that it will happen soon. So yes, good luck.
1: thank you
2: Konita for being here and sharing your experience and sharing your stories here on RRE English Corner, and I hope that what we have talked about will inspire parents or maybe like youngsters to learn more about children's literature and not take children's literature for granted. Thank you once again, Konita. I hope that I will see you soon.
1: Thank you.
2: Well, teman perdua, that's all for RRE English Corner today. I hope that you enjoy this episode as I am. And yes, I will see you again on the very next episode of RRE English Corner. Bye-bye.

swear I couldn't sleep awake last night. No point in turning off the lights. Not the same without your head on my shoulders. Growing pains, but I don't wanna get older. Almost like we left it all red. Couple feelings never laid to rest.